0: Oklahoma's country favorites, 96.1 KXY. And thanks so much for hanging out. I'm Heath, going to play some Alabama in just a bit. Tracy Lawrence and Mary Chapin Carpenter on the way. We really do have some awesome teachers around here, don't we? 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

It's Oklahoma's country favorites, 96.1 KXY. And if you're a big fan of country music, you know the band Exile. Had a bunch of hits throughout the 80s. Two of the members of Exile actually wrote this song. Yeah, The Closer You Get. This is Alabama.

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And no matter what you got going on in Edmond or Choctaw, we always appreciate you letting us tag along. 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

0: 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Here's Steve Holy.
1: 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And maybe we should start seeing other people. 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

0: 96.1 KXY. That is me. I'm Heath West. We are so close to another weekend. Of course, this weekend, it's all about chores. We've got some chores to do. I was thinking about cleaning my windows, but I just saw this report that says there are certain chores you should put off until after Labor Day. And one of those is washing the windows, just because with summertime here, they're liable to get all dirty again. So put that off till after Labor Day. Wash the windows. Also, deep cleaning the garage. Don't do that now. Wait till after Labor Day. For us, that's like a quarterly thing. We have to, the kids bring stuff in, but they never take stuff out. And also heavy dusting. Of course, we rarely do any light dusting, so the heavy, I'll get to that one day.
1: This guy's.
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0: 96.1 KXY. And I'm Heath West. Got John Anderson on the way. His career kind of broken into two places. It was like the swinging Wild and Blue era, and then the straight Tequila Night Seminole Wind era. Had a bunch of hits in the early 80s, a bunch of hits in the 90s as well. John with Straight Tequila Night on the way. And your request, too, just hit the talkback mic on your free iHeartRadio app. The Oklahoma.
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0: It's Heath West on 96.1 KXY. Got a request from UConn. 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
1: 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And if you want to know the secret to an 80-year marriage, could be the Golden Arches. Tell you about that next. 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

0: Oklahoma's country favorites, 96.1 KXY. And Luke Bryan, someone else calling you baby. How you doing, guys? I'm Heath West. And congratulations to John Carroll and his wife, Jerry. They've been married for 80 years. John's 101. His wife is Jerry. They live in Murfreesboro, Tennessee. And the two still live on their own. They've got a standing Friday breakfast date at McDonald's. Every Friday, you'll find them eating breakfast at the Golden Arches. They say they used to eat there every day. But with their driving skills not what they used to be, they cut it back to Fridays only. Their son takes them, and they have a Friday morning breakfast there at McDonald's. And did I mention John's 101 and his wife Jerry's 100?
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0: It's Oklahoma's country favorites, 96.1 KXY, inching ever so closer to another weekend. How are you? I'm Heath West. Got Sammy Kershaw for you in just a bit. Clint Black and the Zach Brown Band, too. Now, you know we have some amazing teachers here locally, right? 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

0: It's Oklahoma's country favorites, 96.1 KXY. And it's me, I'm Heath West. Got Travis Tritt on the way to spell out trouble for us. Got Alabama as well. And a new roller coaster at Universal Studios Hollywood already making quite the impression, especially on the neighbors, the folks who live near the park. They say that test riders on the new Fast and Furious Hollywood Drift Coaster have been screaming so loudly that it has become a nuisance. One neighbor said it sounded like people were screaming bloody murder. I guess that's a good thing if it's a roller coaster. So Universal heard that. They're like, we heard you, and we heard that you heard us, and so we're going to build some more sound barriers near the ride so you won't hear those riders screaming.
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0: XY and Mel McDaniel on a Louisiana Saturday night. How are you? I'm Heath. Got a request for Toby Keith in a bit. Got Joe Nichols and Gimme That Girl. I'm Heath West. And if you want to make money on YouTube, it's about to get just a little bit harder. Yeah, they're going to raise the bar. YouTube says new creators will need 8,000 watch hours over the past year or 20 million shorts views over 3 months before you qualify for ad revenue sharing. That's double the current requirement. YouTube, I guess, was tired of sending all of their money to creators. The good news is existing creators who are already in the partner program won't be affected. These higher requirements only applying to new applicants. So it's not impossible, just a much steeper climb.
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Oklahoma's country favorites, 96.1 KXY. And we're saluting the American soldier with a guy who is always known to not only salute, but spend lots of time with American soldiers. 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

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And it turns out there is a such thing as the perfect nap. I'll give you the requirements next. 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

0: It's Oklahoma's country favorites, 96.1 KXY. And I'm Heath West. Did you hit a wall this afternoon where you can barely keep your eyes open? You're not alone. And sleep experts say that a quick power nap can help as long as you keep it short. That sweet spot is about 15, 20 minutes of napping to kind of recharge your batteries. Any longer and you risk waking up feeling groggy instead of refreshed. They also recommend napping earlier in the afternoon and setting an alarm before you drift off. If only that thing called work didn't get in the way of my afternoon naps. Come on now, boss. You don't mind if I take a quick nap, do you?
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The devil went down to Georgia. 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

0: 96.1 KXY. Kenny Chesney there, somewhere with you. How you doing, guys? I'm Heath West. Anyone else feel like summer just has flown by? A new survey agrees. Nearly one in four folks think they didn't make the most of the summer so far. More than half say they haven't taken a summer vacation. Many folks feel like they haven't had enough time off. Good news is a lot of folks are still hoping to squeeze in one last getaway. And I like this. For most people, finding a good deal is all it takes to start packing. So you're scrolling. Maybe you're on Vrbo, Airbnb. You find, how much? I'm in. Let's go.
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0: It's Oklahoma's country favorites, 96.1 KXY. And Trisha, you're with there with How Do I Live? I'm Heath West. Major League Baseball announcing the schedule for the postseason. All four wild card series beginning on September 29th. Then they'll have the divisional series. Then later on, the NLCS starts October 11th, the ALCS October 12th, and the World Series slated to begin October 23rd. If it goes a full seven games, the deciding Game 7 of the World Series will be on the 31st, Halloween night.
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1: My kind of party. That is Jason Aldean here on the third shift. How about a little John Michael Montgomery? Let's slow it down a little. I can love you like that.
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0: 96.1 KXY, Oklahoma's country favorites. She won't be lonely long. That is Clay Walker. My name is Adam, and you are joining me here on the Friday, August 14th edition of the Third Shift. Welcome. What's good? Happy to have you. I am here to guide you into the early morning hours with the greatest country music ever made, plus keep you up to speed on any news you may have missed in the last 24 hours or so. But first, the music. Tracy Byrd, Garth Brooks, Brad Paisley, and more. It's all next.
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1: Garth Brooks, absolutely beautiful record there. That is called The River. My name is Adam, and this is The Third Shift. If you're a parent of teenagers, which I'm not yet, but will be pretty soon, one of the best things you can do to save time is getting your kids involved with meals operation. According to a report, 82% of families have a default dining manager who handles meal planning, shopping, and cooking. It's a massive job that doesn't get the full appreciation it deserves, even if you're thinking at the table. The dining manager spends about 2 hours every day on meal-related tasks, and here's how it breaks down. 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Who's the dining manager at your house? That's what I should ask, because at mine, yours truly.
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1: John Deere Green from Joe Diffie. Coming up in just a few minutes, I'm going to tell you how you can win the trip of a lifetime. 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
1: On the road again, timeless classic from Willie Nelson there. We want to send you on the road, or through the air, I should say. Welcome back to the third shift. My name is Adam. 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It's taking place live from T-Mobile Arena in Las Vegas. Lainey Wilson and Kenny Chesney, just two of the many performers that will be playing there. We want to send you and whoever you want to take. So two of you. Round-trip airfare, ground transportation to and from the show, your hotel, of course, included, even $1,000 in spending cash. We're giving you three keywords today. 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Those keywords are at 9 a.m., 1 p.m., and 5 p.m. When you hear these keywords, simply text them to the number 200-200.
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1: Bless the Broken Road from Rascal Flatts, a band that split up, got back together, and went on tour. And guess what? Sugar Land is doing the same exact thing. My name is Adam. Thank you for hanging out with me here. Sugar Land have announced a tour to celebrate the 20th anniversary of their second album, Enjoy the Ride. Singer Jennifer Nettles says, quote, "Enjoy the Ride was such a turning point album. It literally catapulted us onto the ride of our lives with a carnival of hits and a life on the road." Tickets go on sale soon.
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1: Eddie Rabbit, that is driving my life away. Tim McGraw's got a lot of great records, folks. But this has to be somewhere near the top. Live Like You Were Dying.

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1: My front porch looking in, that is Lone Star. My name is Adam. This is the third shift. Perhaps this summer, you made a trip to the beach. And if you looked out there to the ocean, did it ever occur to you that only about 95% of the ocean still remains unexplored? Like, we just don't know what's down there. So just for fun, here's a list of some of the wildest things ever found in the ocean. Like the lost Egyptian city of Heracleion, the port city was submerged for 1,200 years before divers found it in 2000. Basically intact. The Apollo 11 engines, they fell into the ocean 2 minutes after liftoff back in 69. They weren't found until 2012, none other than Jeff Bezos on a deep sea expedition. And the Baltic Sea anomaly, apparently those are just different rocks being affected by a glacial process. I found this from MediaFeed and shared the entire story and photos on our website. Pretty cool.
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1: The good guy of country music, Paint Me a Birmingham. That is Tracy Lawrence. Let's tune up the band now. Joe D. Messina, Listening and Leaving.

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1: It's a little too late. Iconic mega hit there from Mark Chestnut. What's good, you guys? My name is Adam. Alan Jackson was honored at his last show back in June when he officially retired with a plaque from the Recording Industry Association of America for selling over 85.5 million units in the U.S. throughout his career. He's now one of the top 10 highest-selling country artists. He also picked up 28 new RIAA certifications, including Chattahoochee going 5 times platinum. AJ, even in retirement here, still getting awards.
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2: Alabama with Old Flame. My name is Adam. This is the third shift, and I'm going to remind you one more time that we're giving you three opportunities for an all-expenses-paid trip to Vegas September 18th and 19th, a little over a month away from our iHeartRadio Music Festival presented by Capital One. 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Now, this is a star-studded affair. Even Snoop Dogg's in the house. The whole thing hosted by our very own Ryan Seacrest. We are country music lovers, so we get the pleasure of seeing Lainey Wilson and Kenny Chesney. Now, those keywords, your opportunity to win, coming up at 9 a.m., 1 p.m., and 5 p.m. When you hear these keywords, simply text them to the number 200-200.
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1: 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Brad Paisley been playing outside. Here's Willie. 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
1: The house that built me, that is Miranda Lambert. In the last hour, I was telling you about a bunch of awards that Alan Jackson recently won, even after retirement. But now Taylor Swift is in the news. She was announced just 2 days ago as the youngest inductee ever to join the Nashville Songwriters Hall of Fame. She's 36. She was chosen for the Contemporary Songwriter Artist category. She beat out fellow nominees Miranda Lambert, Chris Stapleton, and Phil Vassar. She did release a statement and was incredibly grateful. Of course, Taylor's been writing songs since she was just a child. Other inductees into the Nashville Songwriters Hall of Fame include Lyle Lovett, Bruce Channel, Sean Kemp, and Lee Thomas Miller. The induction ceremony will take place sometime this fall.
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1: Long, hot summer. It sure has been one. What's going on? Welcome back to the third shift. My name is Adam. It is just after four, and y'all know what we do here. If you're new, well, I'll just tell you. 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
1: That ain't no way to go. That is Brooks and Dunn. Here's Hank Jr. down on his luck now. Bo Cephas with all my rowdy friends have settled down.

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1: 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How about Toby Keith? 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
1: Independence Day, that is Martina McBride. My name is Adam, and you are, of course, listening to The Third Shift. Happy to have you, as always. Let me ask you a question. We are probably pretty much all the way removed from vacation season for the summer. School going back across most of the country now. Well, according to a new survey, 45% of travelers admit they'll avoid going to a destination they can't confidently pronounce. And there's a whole list of cities that I'm not even going to attempt to get through. But that is food for thought, right? For the longest time, I didn't know how to pronounce Antigua. And I'm still not certain if it's Antigua or Antigua. I just watch YouTube videos and have heard more people say Antigua, so I'm going with that. Do I want to go there? Yes. Do I want to embarrass myself when I try to pronounce it? No.
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1: Chasing that neon rainbow. Boy, he sure did. Alan Jackson. Here's Alabama now. And Anthem. Tennessee River.

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1: Islands in the Stream, Kenny and Dolly. Welcome back to the third shift again. My name is Adam. Good early morning. Do you think we're an honest group of people here in America? I like to keep up hope that that's the case, but in this brand new survey, 33% of people admit they have remained silent when a cashier failed to ring up an item during checkout. Now, that's in contrast to 37% of folks say that they've accidentally left the store without paying for an item. My wife recently did this and then went back and paid, and I felt really good about it. I don't know if she did or not. 58% of people who say they accidentally left without paying go back to either return the item or pay for it, which does make me feel better.
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1: Rascal Flatts, what hurts the most? And that is how we're going to bring the Friday, August 14th edition of the Third Shift to its exciting conclusion. Once again, my name is Adam, and this is the highlight of my day. I just hate getting up out of this air chair and having to go do additional work. However, fear not. Greatest country music of all time continues all day long. The CDB, Alan Jackson, Clint Black, and more. It's all next.
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6: All right. Today is one of my favorite days.
7: Thank God it's TGIF.
8: Really? Oh, thank God. Oh, thank God.
9: Are we live?
10: Count it down. Go.
11: 5, 4, 3, 2, 1.
12: Let the show begin.
13: You know, I can tell it's Friday.
14: How that?
13: Because I brought my red Solo cup to the
14: show. Yeah. You got it. You're ready to roll.
13: Man. That right there. I'm ready to go. Of course, it's got sweet tea in it, so I don't really know if I'm doing anything at the moment. But we're glad you're here. We got a weekend to kick off. We're going to try to do it in style for you and have a little fun today. We're Broadway and Friends. I'm Broadway.
14: I'm T-Wall.
15: And I am Mitch Pancake English.
13: And we want you to be smarter when you leave our little show than you were when you got here. So we're going to teach you some stuff right now to help make that happen. And as always, we're going to start with T-Wall.
14: Animal fact here, armadillos. Armadillos can hold their breath up to 6 minutes.
13: What?
14: And you know what that means, right? Somebody had to hold one underwater for 7 minutes.
15: That's right.
14: How else do you find out?
13: That's true. Right? That's very true.
15: That's the limit, they say.
13: Yeah. So you're saying that if you see an armadillo, possum on the half shell in the middle of the road, he may not be dead. He might just be holding his breath.
14: Exactly.
13: Okay.
14: Yeah.
13: Mm-hmm. Armadillo. That's playing possum.
15: Yeah, there you go.
14: Armadillo is playing possum.
15: All right. Speaking of sleeping, there's actually a sleeping disorder. It's called exploding head syndrome. And it makes a person hear sudden gunshot or explosion-like sounds in their sleep. It's generally not painful or even dangerous, but obviously it can be pretty startling or even frightening.
13: Dude, I have that.
14: Do you
15: really?
13: I am not kidding. It didn't happen all the time, but a couple of times a month, I'll be dead asleep, and all of a sudden, I'll hear something that sounds like a gunshot or an explosion. It wakes me up every time.
15: Wow. Exploding head syndrome. Wow. Dang. And it's not painful or anything, right?
13: Oh, no, it's like a noise in your dream. It just wakes you up.
14: That explains the size of your head.
13: I see. I was waiting.
15: That's a big, big explosion there.
13: Yeah, it's nuclear.
14: That's what it is.
15: Nuclear.
13: All right, so Canada. I don't know who they put in charge of naming the lakes in Canada, but apparently he wasn't into it. Because here are some official names of Canadian lakes. There are road signs.
15: If I wanted to do a tour and I said, I want to find these really cool sounding lakes, you would have a list for me.
13: Got it right in front of you.
15: All right.
13: Yes, sir. You can start your tour at this lake.
14: That's the name of it, this lake?
13: This lake, that's what it's called.
15: And I went to that lake.
13: And when you get done with that one, you can go to another lake.
15: That's
13: name of that one, too. It's another lake.
15: Okay.
13: And when you're finished there, you can go to and another lake, which I'm guessing is right next to another lake.
14: Yeah.
13: There's Ugly Lake. There's Stupid Lake. And my personal favorite, Big Ass Lake.
14: Yeah.
13: Which is... My guess is that's where the nudist colony is.
14: Right. Yeah. Somebody was having a bad day naming the lakes.
13: Yeah, I don't want to name these stupid lakes. Oh, there's
15: no
13: a name
15: Ricky
13: right there.
15: Lake.
13: Stupid
15: though.
13: Lake. That's for
14: you. Yeah, Ricky Lake.
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1: Here's a problem I bet the people at Universal Studios Hollywood never saw coming. They got this new roller coaster. Pancake, is this one of the ones you went and tested, the Fast and Furious Hollywood Drift Coaster?
2: No. Okay. No, not this one. But I've heard about this one. They say, like, you know how, like, as you go through the key, there's, like, a movie.
1: Yeah.
2: You know, and they say it is horrible. I've seen some shots of it, and it is pretty bad.
1: 72 miles an hour this thing goes.
2: Now, that's cool.
1: It has hills. It has loops. And at some point on the ride, the cars on the coaster start twisting like you're drifting around a curve.
3: Ooh, that's right. Cool.
1: So you're doing the Tokyo Drift there, you. Fast and Furious. Right. Mm-hmm. And that's all well and good. It's in the testing phase right now. That what they call it, the I forgot what they said it was. It's not open to the public yet. They're just letting certain people get on it, but they're testing it like all day and all night. Like,
3: so they got loops in there.
1: Loops.
3: Do they have loop-de-loops? Or just loops?
1: Is that two loops? A loop-de-loop, is that two loops?
3: I think that's two loops.
1: Okay, I've actually never known quite certain what a loop-de-loop is, but I feel like it's more than one loop.
3: You gotta be.
1: I don't know, T. I can't answer that question intelligently, but I will tell you this. It must be a pretty scary ride because the people who live in a neighborhood down the road from Universal Studios Hollywood have started complaining to the folks at Universal Studios because they are sick and tired of hearing people scream bloody murder all day and all night.
3: Yeah, they're hearing everybody, you know, screaming on the ride.
1: I mean, you know, sounds scary, and they're like all day long. It's like one lady said every 5 minutes it sounds like somebody's getting murdered over there. And one said, it's like I live in a horror movie now. People just screaming all the time. It's disturbing. And so Universal says, listen, we get it. And we're going to try to do something about it because they're smart enough to realize, you know, they're in California. They don't want to get sued and all that mess. Mm-hmm. And so they have said they have begun actively monitoring the sound levels coming out of the park. And they have added two additional sound barriers between the park and this neighborhood to try to muffle the sounds of the screams. And they're also going to do some other adjustments to dampen the noise along the way. So,
2: but they didn't explain what it was. It was actually Vin Diesel just yelling out, family.
3: Yeah, right. Yeah.
1: family. Yeah. Well, you know, if you got to listen to the screams all day, you're part of the family.
3: Family.
1: I just think it's interesting that the park is like, we got to figure out a way to make these people stop screaming so loud. Well, here's an idea. Slow the roller coaster down.
3: Yeah, slow it down to about 35.
1: 35 might be a little much, right. But 72 seems excessive. Maybe 67 would be okay. Most people drive 65 on the highway, so I would think they'd probably be okay with that speed in a roller coaster. But, 72 seems like a lot, man. I don't know.
3: Wow. That'd be kind of dangerous for people in the neighborhood because somebody might say, you know what, I'm going to get my axe, and the next time that roller coaster comes around, he's getting it.
1: I don't know why you went there, T. A little concerned about you, to be honest.
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2: 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But we've got Arlington, Texas, Minneapolis, Detroit, Philly, Foxborough, Pittsburgh, Kansas City, Edmonton, Vancouver, Boise, Denver, and San Diego. Starting next April, it looks like.
3: Gonna put a lot of miles on the tour bus with that one.
2: Yeah, let's be honest. I think he's flying, right?
3: Well, still got to get the gear there, though.
2: That's true. That's true. And it looks like, I mean, based on what I'm seeing right now, it just looks like he's doing maybe like one show a weekend and that's it. And I think he really likes that because he likes to be home with the family. And did you guys hear who is doing some of the opening for his tour?
3: Nope, lay it on us.
2: Shenandoah is going to go out on the road.
4: Oh, wow. Marty, all right.
3: I love that.
2: Yeah. Yeah, and you ready for this? You guys know I was at the Grand Ole Opry earlier this week, and Shenandoah, Marty from Shenandoah, came out and sang a song with, what's her name? I can't think of it right. Anyway, he came out and sang a song. The crowd went absolutely nuts. It was fantastic.
3: Marty's awesome. We love Marty.
4: Yeah, he's
3: such
4: good
3: a
4: guy.
3: Good dude.
4: Yep.
2: Yeah, good stuff. Good stuff. Ban Perry drama. I don't know if you guys heard about this one or not, but remember when they came out, it was two brothers. It was Kimberly and her brother Neil and the other brother. And then they kind of went on hiatus, right? And Kimberly got married.
5: How would you like to be the other brother?
4: Yeah, the other brother.
3: Yes.
4: Yeah, that would suck.
5: Yeah, right. Yeah.
4: Even his parents call him that. Yeah.
2: The other brother.
4: Yeah.
2: Well, that brother decided when they took a break that he was going to go into artist management. Neil still very much so wanted to be part of the group, but they took a break. Kimberly gets married, and here's where it all goes sideways, because the story that we got was that the brother Neil wanted to go off and do other things and that Kimberly's husband was going to be joining the band, right? It's always been a family band. Well, Neil comes out yesterday and drops the bomb. That's not what happened at all. And I got fired 2 days after my birthday. Because he voiced that he did not want her husband to be part of the band. He's like, it's a family band. It's us. It's our band. And that didn't go over so well. So
4: I'm not going to believe anything until I hear from the other brother. I'm telling you.
2: He has forbidden. He's not. We don't know where he is. I mean, yeah, well, it could be a Yellowstone situation.
3: You,
2: no idea where that guy
3: went. You can ask him next time you're at Starbucks, T.
4: Yeah, exactly. Yeah. Yeah, yeah.
3: All right. We'll get more out of Nashville in an hour. Come on back.
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1: Having never been on probation myself, I don't really understand the mindset of the people that are, but I could imagine that if you have a certain time every week that you have to go have a face-to-face with your parole officer,
2: mm-hmm.
1: or your PO, it's probably a little nerve-wracking if you find yourself running late, or worse than that, you can't get a ride. Which I don't know that you can use. I can't. Who uses "I can't get a ride" as an
2: anymore.
1: Excuse
2: anymore? In this day and age,
1: you got Uber, you got Lyft, you got Waymo, you got a brother-in-law. I mean, there's got to be some way. A rickshaw.
2: You got
1: dude.
2: 2 feet.
1: Yeah. Just, listen, this, if it's important, you'll figure out how to get there.
3: Exactly.
1: But this guy, he was like, "Man, I'm going to be late for my meeting with my probation officer. And I don't. If I'm late, I'm going to get in trouble. I got to figure out a way to get there." So here's what he did. He drove himself there.
3: Oh, that's nice.
1: Which makes
2: sense.
1: Well,
2: good. Right.
1: Yeah. The problem is he drove himself there in a car that he stole on the way to the meeting with the with the probation officer.
3: All right. Yeah.
1: Police said he came by one of them speeding, and you know they ran his license plate, and it came back that vehicle was just reported stolen about 20 minutes ago, and so they pulled him over. He never made it to the meeting with the parole officer, by the way. He'll have a new parole officer next time, because now he's going back to jail, and my guess is he's going back to the big jail when they get done, because it turns out he went to jail in the first place for, say it with me, everybody, stealing cars. I got old habits are hard to break, I guess, but that's a shame that parole officer, he canceled part of his afternoon.
3: Did it say where he stole it from?
1: No, I don't know where he stole it from.
3: Oh, okay.
1: Why?
3: I did a little digging. It was actually McDonald's parking lot.
2: Oh, at McDonald's?
1: Really?
3: Yeah. Huh? Yeah.
1: So somebody left their keys in the car at a McDonald's parking lot.
3: Yeah. Uh-huh. And so when he saw the parole officer, he said, "Want some of my fries?"
2: or you want fries with your felony?

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1: We've never taken Grayson to play a game of golf.
2: No kidding, he's never been on a golf course.
1: Well, he's been out on the course,
2: I see him not wanting to play, but
1: yeah. We've never taken him for an entire, you know, the whole 5 hour, 18 hole experience.
2: He likes to stay busy.
1: Oh, yeah,
2: there's a lot of waiting on the golf course.
1: He did so good. I was so proud of him. He had such a good time, mm-hmm. and he rode around, and he would, you know, he would sit in the cart and count off our shots. Ready, Dad? 5, 4, 3, 2, 1. And then you'd hit the ball, and he'd laugh, and he loves all that. And if you don't know, Grayson is autistic. He's got a couple other disabilities going on there, so he's developmentally delayed, so he's really about 3.5 or 4
2: right.
1: in his mind. Mm-hmm. And so we're riding around on the golf course, and he's counting off our shots, and he's having a good time. And then he would get out of the cart and walk around some, and we let him hit a couple of balls. We let him hit one. We turned him the wrong way on purpose and let him hit a ball into a pond. Dude, he thought that was the greatest thing he'd ever.
3: That's what y'all did to me when we played.
1: Well, we knew that's where it was headed anyway.
2: Yeah.
1: So just cut out the middleman.
3: And then
1: I don't know why. I've been for the last couple of years. It has been a dream of mine for a long time to

0: to teach Grayson how to drive. Mm-hmm. I want to have that experience with him.
1: Because he loves to ride anything.
0: And I just, you know, when you teach your son how to drive, it's a moment, mm-hmm. right? And so I got to have that with Chandler. Certainly. And I want to have it with Grayson. I don't know if I ever will. However, we have a golf cart here. And so I let him sometimes steer the golf cart while we're riding, and just trying to get him used to all the things I have to do. Well, right. Saturday, I was like, you know what? It is time. Mm-hmm. And so I moved out from under the wheel and told him to scoot over.
1: I saw a picture. He's behind the wheel. You're not touching anything.
0: Oh, he was driving. And I thought we had video, but we only got a picture of it. But he was fully driving the cart, mm-hmm. did a great job. And if you look at that picture on our Facebook page of Grayson, zoom in on it and look at the face on that kid.
2: Yeah. Yes, I noticed that.
0: He looks like he's taking an algebra test. He is so focused on what he's doing. I mean, he's got both hands on the wheel, and he is just locked in. And a bunch of people were commenting on how serious his face, because no one's ever seen Grayson with a serious face. Right. He doesn't really make that face much, but that's his focus face. Right. And somebody was talking about how focused he looked and how hard he was concentrating. And I said, yeah, but what you don't know is that 2 seconds after that picture was taken, he looked at me and said, I got it, stomped it to the floor and said, "Whee!" as we zipped and zagged all over the golf course.
1: Yeah, I was going to say, I've watched him play a video game or two.
0: Yeah, the focus didn't last very long. And the problem with him playing the video games like he does is I'm having a little trouble explaining to him that while you can run the race car into the tree, you can't really do that with the golf course.
1: Right, yeah.
0: And so it's a bit of a struggle, but we're getting there.
2: I love it.
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3: 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I'm in a-

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1: Well, we do this to you every Friday morning, and that is we load you full of some things to think about over the weekend. These are the thoughts that run through our head because our brains don't always work like yours, and so sometimes we have these bizarre thoughts, and we don't know what to do with them, so we just bring them and let you have them, and that way you can stare at the ceiling at 3 a.m. just like we do. It's a little something.

0: string band is on fire right now.
1: Yeah,
0: right?
1: Yeah.
0: Pretty good
1: stuff. Listen, look at Coy just getting down on that guitar.
0: Yeah. Coy likes this one.
2: Yeah, he does.
0: He was real happy when we told him they didn't have to do that barbershop song anymore.
2: Right. Yeah. He hated that.
0: All right, so here are the thoughts that have been keeping us awake since the last time we did this segment. You know, if you think about it, if you have enough money, the entire museum is a gift shop.
1: Yeah, yeah, you're right.
0: Not
1: right.
0: Just a gift shop. I'm just saying.
1: Yeah. Right. You know, if you think about it, there is absolutely no such thing as a baby butterfly.
2: Oh, that's right. Yeah, oh, it comes out. It comes out of a grown butterfly. Right?
1: There you go.
2: Yeah.
0: Wow.
2: You know what? If you think about it, a block of cheese is just a loaf of milk, isn't it? Isn't that what it is? It's a milk loaf.
1: Never even thought about it. That is awesome.
0: Listen, my brain and Pancake's brain doesn't always work like yours does. T-Wall's brain doesn't work like anybody's. A loaf of milk, you say?
2: Yeah. Okay. It's a milk loaf.
0: Milk loaf. Yeah. All right.
1: Milk loaf.
2: Yeah.
0: All right. If you think about it, the person who taught the first teacher ever how to teach.
1: Yeah.
0: Didn't have a teacher.
2: Oh, you're right.
0: I'm
1: so
0: just saying,
1: true.
0: I mean, think about it.
2: Yeah.
1: So our whole education system's based on nothing.
0: On that person. That one person. Whatever they had running through their head.
1: Know who that is. Yeah. Right. You know, if you think about it, think about an octopus. Mm-hmm. It's basically just a big wet spider.
2: Eight legs, right?
1: Yeah. Yeah. It lives out in the sea. Right. That's all it is.
2: It kind of is.
0: Wow. Okay.
2: If you think about it, if you tell somebody you did something at 5 a.m., they think you're driven and responsible, right? Mm-hmm. Wow, you got up early and did that. That's good. You tell them you did it at 4 a.m., they think you're a drunk, okay? Ain't nobody up at 4 in the morning.
1: That ain't doing anything good either.
0: It's a fine line between 4 and 5. I never really thought of that.
2: Yeah.
0: You know, if you think about it, a chess match between a mind reader and a person who could see the future would probably break the matrix once and for all.
1: Doubt about it.
0: And it would take forever. It would just take forever.
1: It would. You know, if you think about it, dentists, they actually make their living fixing bad teeth, right?
0: Yeah.
1: And yet, we all use the toothpaste that they recommend.
0: Wait a minute.
1: 9 out of 10 of them, right?
0: Wait, is that fifth dentist is the one telling the truth the whole time?
2: Yeah, exactly. The whole time. He's the one.
0: Wow.
2: Yeah, right, yeah. If you think about it, nobody has ever explained why if the image in a mirror is reversed left to right, it's also not reversed up and down.
0: Oh, jeez.
1: That's math. But it makes sense. Kind of.
0: Seems like it should be, right? I mean, you should be upside down and backwards.
1: It's mirror.
2: Well, when I was a kid, I was a Cub Scout, and we went over to my aunt's house because my mom didn't sew, and she was sewing my bed, the numbers on my shirt and everything that you got to sew on there. And she's sewing them on there, and I put it on, and my sister says to me, "Oh, Aunt Nancy sewed all your numbers on backwards. Go look in the mirror in the bathroom."
0: Oh,
2: so I ran into the bathroom, and I look at my shirt, and everything's backwards. And I'm like,
1: Hey, how long did it take you?
0: He's crying, laying on the floor.
2: I was a Boy Scout before I figured it out.
0: Meeting.
2: Yeah.
0: Wow. Family can be such a mixed blessing, can't they?
2: Yeah, it can.
0: Yeah. And one final thought for you this week. You know, if you think about it, we don't really check the fridge multiple times in a row because we think more food has magically appeared.
1: Oh, right.
0: We check the fridge multiple times in a row to see if our standards have dropped enough to eat what was already there.
2: Right, yeah. Talk myself here into it, right?
1: That is true.
0: I guess
1: it's not that green.
2: Yeah.
0: What's a little fur?
2: It's a fur. Yeah.

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2: I love him. He's so great. Let's talk about Choosin' Texas. I mean, this song has just reached far and wide. Everybody loves it. 17 weeks at number one. She is gunning for 18. And last night on Jimmy Fallon, Matthew McConaughey was a guest, and they had a bluegrass band, and he decided that that was the song that he was going to sing with Jimmy. Take a listen.

0: McConaughey's not bad.
1: Mm-hmm. He's all right.
0: I watched that video, and he's not bad, but I was going to say this, and I'll probably get hate mail for it, but I feel like he was not really playing that mandolin. I'm just throwing that out there.
2: Oh, my God. No. You are absolutely right, because when you look at his hands, he's not switching keys or anything like that.
0: I've never seen Matthew McConaughey play a mandolin anywhere, and all of a sudden he shows up on The Tonight Show playing a mandolin. He may be the best mandolin player in the world, but I've just never seen it. But I liked it. It was good stuff.
2: It was really good stuff. The video is up on Jimmy Fallon's Instagram page right now. You need to go check that out. It was great. And you guys remember the story about Morgan Wallen in Maryland and the family that the gentleman that was in the row behind them decided to relieve himself on?
0: Yes.
3: Mm-hmm. Oh, okay. That's right. Yeah.
2: They've identified him and they have issued an arrest warrant for him.
0: Well, good. So, they should.
2: Yeah.
0: Ooh,
2: he's
0: arrested.
2: He's being charged with 4 counts of second-degree assault, public urination, and other related offenses. And he's currently being held in North Carolina because that's where he was, pending extradition to Maryland.
4: Don't believe everything you read. This is just yellow journalism.
0: That's enough. Don't believe what you read. That'll do just yellow. Fine. You know what that means, though? That if he gets convicted, he's going on a very special list. That's all I'm saying.
4: Yeah.
2: Yes, he is. Uh-huh. Absolutely, he is.
4: Right, yep.
2: All because he didn't want to go find the bathroom.
0: Right.
2: That's rude. Yeah, absolutely.
4: No, he found the bathroom.
1: Listen,
2: he did. His own
1: The struggle's real. That's what I'm saying. Yeah. You have no idea what us men have to go through to try to find the right tree.
0: Yeah, it's tough. I was going to be like,
2: hold on.
0: Sometimes there aren't any trees. I mean, yeah.
2: Well, the people in front of them must have looked like trees.
4: If you just close your eyes and believe you're on the back porch, you're on the back.
1: There you go.
0: That's how that works. Right. We'll see how it pulls through in court. All right, we'll get more out of Nashville in an hour. Come on back.
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0: Hey, thanks for waking up with this mess. 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
1: This is kind of a moral dilemma that I don't need in my life. I don't know how to feel about this because y'all, we've talked about this many, many times. There's few things on this earth that I hate more than the people that don't have anything better to do than to put viruses on your computer that lock up all of your information and then hold it for ransom.
2: Yeah.
1: There's a special place in hell for those people.
2: Yeah, there is.
1: Except maybe for these people.
2: Oh, really?
1: Man, they may just have to dip their toe in the fire. I'm not sure. Let me tell you what they did. Mm-hmm. There's a hacker group out there somewhere called Goodwill. That's what they call themselves.
2: Okay.
1: Like the Goodwill store.
2: Sure,
1: right?
2: Yeah.
1: Okay, here's what
2: sure.
1: they do. They lock your computer up, and then you get a message that says, we've got all your data, we have all your information, we got it all.
3: That's your bank accounts.
1: You're locked out. You can't have any of it back until you pay your ransom. And your ransom is, they give you a list of good deeds that you have to go out and do.
2: No way!
1: Like donating clothing to charity.
2: What?
1: Going to a pizza restaurant and feeding 5 kids under the age of 13 and take a selfie with them. And then go to a hospital and pay somebody's medical bill off that you don't know.
2: Wow.
1: And once you do all that stuff and you prove it, they release your data. Now, I'm torn. I mean, it's a horrible thing to lock up somebody's computer, but they're making you go out and do good deeds for people. So I don't know what to do. They may be making people do good deeds that would ordinarily never do a good deed.
2: Yeah,
4: I see a movie out of this, though, don't you? Like, I could see
2: definitely,
4: like,
2: yeah, like Hollywood Pay It Forward type thing.
4: Yeah.
2: We can call it Russians with a Conscience. What do you think? Yeah,
1: maybe Comrades with a Conscience.
2: Okay,
1: it flows like better when you say it that way.
2: So.
1: Yeah, sounds to me like the original hacker got a medical bill he needs paid off.
2: Right.

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0: Broadway.
1: Boca Raton.
0: Oh, yeah.
1: I want you to meet Roxanne Rizzuto.
0: Of the Boca Raton Rizzutos.
1: Yes.
0: Yeah.
1: We'll pause so that everyone can go, Roxanne! All right, there you go. So Roxanne Rizzuto apparently is having a really good year. I guess things are going well at work, or she won the lottery, or somebody died and left a bunch of money. I don't know what happened, but what I do know is that Roxanne Rizzuto recently purchased herself a brand new Rolls Royce.
0: Oh. Wow.
1: Now,
0: That RR on the hood stands for Roxanne Rizzuto.
1: That's exactly Roxanne what it Rizzuto. Does. Yeah, this is Roxanne Rizzuto's Rolls Royce. I'd say that five times fast.
2: Wow. Mm-hmm.
1: I don't even know how much a Rolls costs anymore, but it's a lot.
2: $460,000.
1: There
2: Come
1: you
2: on.
1: Go.
2: It's starting.
1: That's the base model, right? Probably just has an AM radio the base in model. It. Yeah.
0: Yeah, you're not going to get any floor pads or anything
1: Yeah,
0: like
1: no,
0: that,
1: exactly. You know? Right. So Roxanne decided, you know what? I'm going to go out with my friends tonight. We're going to celebrate me buying this new Rolls Royce because I'm highfalutin now. So she goes out with a couple of her girlfriends and they're having a big time and hooping it up. And, you know, as you will do in situations like that, sometimes you hoop it up a little too much and decide you're going to have a little glass of wine.
0: Oh, they're hooping it.
1: And I'm going to hoop it up a little more and I'm going to have another little glass of wine.
0: Oh, too many hoops.
1: I'm going to have another and another and another. And then I'm going to drive my Rolls Royce home.
0: Yeah.
1: Now listen, I don't know how many times we got to say it. Drinking and driving is the stupidest thing you can do.
2: Just please don't do it.
1: No excuse.
0: Especially in this day and age, there's no excuse for it.
1: No, there's too many other ways for you to get out. And I know you don't want to leave your Rolls Royce in the parking lot of Casey's Bar and Grill, but you can send somebody back for it. Is all I'm saying. Well, she didn't do that. She got behind the wheel. She was going really fast because apparently her Rolls Royce has got a little oomph in it. And she almost ran into a cop car that was parked on the side of the road. Now, the reason that Roxanne almost hit the cop car that was parked on the side of the road is because apparently in her inebriated state, she decided that driving in the right lane wasn't fun, but that bike lane on the side of the highway looked like a really cool place to put your Rolls Royce.
0: Yeah, because nobody's using that.
1: Yeah,
0: right?
1: It's wide open, right? Mm-hmm. And so it's like the Autobahn. So she gets on the bike path and she almost hits the cop. Well, you know, when you almost run into a cop and you're on the bike path, even if you're driving a Rolls Royce, they're going to pull you over. I mean, it's just they almost have to at that point. So he got behind her and he pulled her over. And he's like, "Do you realize, ma'am, that you almost hit me back there?" And she said, "You know what, Oscar? This is a brand new Rolls Royce, and the brakes are kind of loose."
0: Oh, yeah.
1: Not, what happened
0: you
1: there?
0: Got to break them in.
1: Got loose brakes on this Rolls. You wouldn't know anything about that, Oscar, because you've never driven a Rolls.
0: Right.
1: But they got loose brakes. And he was like, "Okay, well, that's fine. You got loose brakes. That doesn't really take into account the swaying all over the bike path and the fact that you reek of alcohol."
0: Right.
1: And she was like, "Oh, you're 100% right, officer. I was out celebrating the fact that I bought my new Rolls Royce tonight. Fine.
2: Yeah.
1: And I had some drinks." Would anyone like to take a guess at how many drinks she told the cops she had?
0: It was two.
1: Well, she promptly failed the field sobriety test and was arrested for DUI. So Roxanne's not going to get to drive her Rolls Royce for a minute because she's going to be a little bit.

0: easy for a while.
1: I got an idea. So here's the thing. I understand you don't want to leave that car behind, okay? Here's what you do. You call an Uber. Uber person comes. You have the Uber person drive you home in your Rolls Royce and have them Uber back to their car. You see what I'm saying? Yeah.
0: I mean, right? Sure, why not?
2: I mean, if you got that money, right.
0: It's a better plan than driving your Rolls Royce home drunk. It's a much better plan. I'm not sure the Uber driver is going to go for it, but you never know. Anything could happen.
1: I'm a problem solver.
0: That's actually a pretty good plan, T. It's like a circle of life kind of thing.
1: Yeah, it is.
0: Everybody gets where they're supposed to be and all is well. Yeah. All right, so we once again ask

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1: So, Pancake, you got to go to the screener for this one?
2: Well, this one, they actually, you can get an app, and they send the screener through the app, so I watched it at the house. But, yeah, it was a screener.
1: So we're talking about the movie Coyote versus Acme. So you've seen it. Give us a review.
2: All right. So I watched it last night, and I knew the history behind this, and it had been sitting around, which I'm sure you're going to tell the story about. It's not bad, but I think it was made for like 15, 16, 17-year-olds.
1: Well, sure. It's full of cartoon characters and stuff.
2: Right. And it's a Roger Rabbit kind of thing, you know, live action and everything. But there's some adult jokes in there as well. And it isn't bad, but I don't know if I'd go to the theater to watch it. Does that make sense? I mean, but it's a streamer.
1: How about this, though? If you grew up on Looney Tunes and you love those characters, would it be worth the trip just to see them again?
2: Well, it is. And they use some of the old footage from back in the day.
1: Yeah.
2: But all the voices are different. Mel Blanc,
1: you can't recreate.
2: And it took away some of it, but you realize that's what it is. And the biggest star that we know from Looney Tunes, and I don't want to give it away, is in this, but not very, not a cameo almost.
3: Oh, wow. Okay.
2: Situation.
3: Okay.
2: Yeah.
1: You know, it's interesting. You would think that, which I know this movie was made in like 2021, right?
2: Or 2023.
1: Okay.
2: It started in 2018, Jerry, is when they started.
1: It's been a long time on this movie. But you would think, and I understand that AI had not really taken a hold of the world in 2023 that it has now, but you should be able to take those old cartoons, put them in AI, and duplicate the actual voices that you want. Shouldn't you?
2: That's a good idea. Yeah, you're absolutely right. I didn't even think about that.
1: You'd have to get permission, I guess, from the heirs of Mel and the other people that did those voices. But at the same time, it just seems like that would preserve the sanctity of Foghorn Leghorn if he still had the same voice.
2: And he is a main character in this Foghorn Leghorn. And guess what? He's in a court scene.
1: I'm sold. If Foghorn Leghorn is a main character, I am 100% in.
2: And I will tell you this about it. It's got heart to it, and it teaches you a lesson at the end. And it was actually really sweet at the end. But, you know, all the classic stuff you would imagine. Think Roger Rabbit with the violence and that sort of thing. But it was not a bad movie, but I don't know if I would have gone to the movie house and watched
1: it. So if you don't know the plot of Coyote versus Acme, it's pretty simple. If you've ever watched the Roadrunner cartoons, you know the coyote. He's always buying stuff from Acme, and it always backfires on him. It literally blows up in his face almost every time. He falls off mountains on these jet roller skates and all that kind. So this movie, apparently some attorney comes to Wile E. Coyote and convinces him to file a lawsuit against the Acme Corporation.
3: Brilliant.
2: It's the other way around, actually.
1: Oh, Acme is suing the coyote?
2: No. The coyote goes to the lawyer.
1: Oh, I got you. Okay. Okay, so
2: he sees an ad on TV and he goes, "Oh, I got an idea. This is how I can really get."
3: So the coyote called 333-3333. Yes. Is that what you're telling
2: pretty
3: us?
2: Much?
1: Okay. Yes.
2: Hey, and did you know this was actually based off an article in New York Magazine back in 1990 by the same name? And it was kind of a parody of like, listen, Acme's making all this crappy stuff, you know, why aren't they getting sued for it? And so they go, I'd make for a great cartoon.
1: Mm-hmm. Well, they made it. They started it in 2018. They finished it in 2023. And then we were all excited about it. I remember us talking about it.
3: Yeah, we did.
1: Then we got the announcement from Warner Brothers that they were like, yeah, we're putting this on the shelf. No one's ever going to see this movie. Just like they did the Batgirl. Remember the Batgirl movie that sucked so bad they just hid it in the basement and set it on
3: fire?
1: Nobody saw it. Yeah. They did the same thing with this one. And they were like, this movie will never be released. And they used it as a tax write-off because all that money that they paid the actors and all that stuff, they lost it. So they just wrote the money off. Well, along comes some other company last year. And somehow talked them into selling them the print for this movie, and they released it. And so that's why we get this movie. So you're looking at movies almost 10 years from beginning to hitting the theaters. Long, long time. Yeah. And John Cena is the star of the movie. And someone asked him in an interview recently if he was frustrated about the way that this movie released and you know, it took so long to do. And this is why I love John Cena. John Cena is a man after my own heart. He was like, man, that's showbiz, dude. That's how it goes. He said, listen, they hired me. They're an employer. They hired me to do a job. And it's my job to prepare as much as I can, be early, be coachable, be passionate about the work, and be reliable. I did that, and I do it every time, and then I hope for the best, because I have no clue what happens after that. He said, I would love for everything I do to be seen by an audience, but I don't own it.
3: Mm-hmm.
1: They contracted me to do a job. I did the job. They own the movie. They get to decide what happens with it. So what he's saying, essentially, is at the end of the day, I don't care, baby. The check clears.
3: Right, exactly.
1: That's all that matters right. to a brother. And exactly. I love that about him.
2: Mm-hmm. Yep. I did not know this, and it's funny you bring it up, because the entire time I was watching, I was thinking about those actors, like the extras, or maybe the people that had like two lines, you know, in this film, because they shot it in Albuquerque,
1: right?
2: Obviously.
1: Well, right? Of course they did. Yeah. Of course they had
2: to. But like, they're like, man, I'm in the new Coyote versus Acme movie, man. And like, sure you are. What yeah, movie?
1: Right.
2: Yeah. It's funny you bring that up, because I was thinking, yeah, it's great for him because his name's up on the billing, but those poor guys that just, you know, were looking for their break, they had to wait this long.
1: But they did get their check. No, and that's
2: true. 100%.
1: They got
2: right,
1: paid
2: right.
1: for the work they did, so that right, works. Right. But you're right. I mean, it's like somebody's in there like, if the world hears me speak this one line that I have in this movie, I'm going to be the next Brad Pitt. I just know it. And yeah, and then, you know, 8 years later, now, you know, he's lost all his looks now. He's got a beer belly.
2: It's not this. And then, like, you know, if it's a big movie and then you go on tour, yeah, or you do all like these press junkets. Yep.
3: Yes.
2: You know, what was it like? I don't remember.
1: Do you remember what you were doing in 2018? I don't remember.
3: 10 years ago,
1: remember.
3: Man.
1: Yeah. I don't know if you noticed or not, but there was a pandemic between then and now. I don't remember anything happened before that.
3: I don't have any taste buds left.
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1: Hey, we're Old Dominion, and it's time for Music City Meg with Broadway and Friends.
2: It was a really special night at the Grand Ole Opry earlier this week. Brooks and Dunn, Dustin Lynch, John Forrester, Zach John King. I mean, there were so many great artists involved. And in the audience, there was this woman who's 77 years old. And the host called her out and said, "How many times have you seen Brooks and Dunn?" She said, 91. This will be her 92nd time.
3: Wow.
2: And when Brooks and Dunn came on stage, Kix Brooks definitely wanted to talk about it. Take a look.
4: I know a lot of y'all been paying our rent for 35 years. It's been a hell of a job. Thank you. How many of y'all have never, like, even seen Brooks and Dunn before? Welcome to the party. And who is it's been to 91 shows? What is wrong with you?
3: It's funny.
2: He then went on to say, "We are going to have to pay for your therapy at some point, too." So.
3: Hey, there you go. That's dedication.
2: The cool part was, after they performed, Ronnie Dunn presented her with a signed guitar, which was pretty awesome.
3: Oh, that's
2: that
3: nice.
2: They had been playing in the four songs that they were there. It's such a great show to see them in such an intimate setting, right?
3: Absolutely.
2: I mean, you don't have that opportunity very often. And Carrie Underwood is going to be at the Opry next week. She's doing four shows next Friday and Saturday. So two shows on each day, which is pretty cool. And can we talk about Gary LaVox? We talked about his golf tournament, the Birdie, that happened in Nashville this week. Raising money for Folds of Honor, which you guys have told me I wasn't really familiar with this charity.
3: Oh,
2: but you guys
3: we are
2: told
3: all
2: me it's just really
5: legit,
2: great, right?
5: If you see somebody wearing it, it's like a little triangle.
3: Yep.
5: And it looks like a flag. That's Folds of Honor.
3: Yep.
2: Mm-hmm. Okay. Well, they raised $265,000 that day.
3: Good deal.
2: How cool
3: great.
2: Was that?
3: That's
2: awesome. I mean, had some great artists there. Jamie Johnson was there. Of course, John Daly's there. I feel like if there's a golf tournament in Nashville, John Daly is always there.
3: Right.
2: But Jake Owen and a bunch of others all in attendance. But $265,000. And you know what else I found out? Did you guys know this? And maybe I just missed it because I'm not a huge wine drinker. Gary LaVox has his own line of wine.
3: Did not know that.
2: Did you guys know this?
3: Nope.
2: Yeah, it's called LaVox. He partnered up with Hayworth Vineyards, and he's got a Pinot and a Pinot Gris, and you can buy it at GaryLaVox.com. How about that? They had it at the golf tournament. Pretty cool.
3: I'm going to hold out until he comes out with LaVox rum. That's what I'm looking for.
2: I'm
3: not a wine drinker.
2: Too.
6: Get some cheap wine, LaVox in a box. 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
2: You got to tell him that the next time we see him, right?
5: T is a marketing genius.
7: He really is. 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
6: No,
7: just
6: it
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7: That.
6: That's a given.
2: Boy, do we have fun. Boy, do we have fun.
3: All right, we'll get more out of Nashville on Monday. Come on back. Thank you, Meg.
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1: Stumbled across one of those things. You know, sometimes people will just post the most innocent thing on social media and the world blows up over it. And this is one of those things. And these are the kind of arguments that I enjoy seeing on social media, because I think these are the kind of arguments that social media was created for. And it all started with a guy grilling some hamburgers. And when he got the burgers off the grill, he put the buns on the grill. And he gave him a little toasting.
2: That's good.
1: Which is what I do. Now, I don't toast them all the way. I just kind of get the, just a little crisp. Maybe a slight grill mark.
2: Barely, on the bottom,
1: but nothing, you know, you don't want it to
2: be crunchy.
1: You don't want a crouton burger, so you got to, you know, but it's better when it's just a little crisp. And people lit they lit this guy up. I can't believe you're toasting those hamburgers.
2: What?
1: You probably toast your hot dog buns, too. And then other people come in and go, I've never eaten a hot dog that didn't have a toasted bun. Listen, I'm telling you, a hot dog on toasted buns, best way to have a hot dog. That's the way I look at it. And so this whole thing kind of evolved into a sandwich conversation. And the thing was, what is a sandwich that must, all caps, must be on toast?
2: I think there might be only one. That's a BLT on T, because if it's not on toast, then it's not a BLT on T, because it's not on T, right?
1: That's true. But
2: it's just a BLT.
3: Well, that would be grilled. It wouldn't be toasted if it was a grilled cheese, right?
1: No, it's still toasted bread.
2: Yeah, I would say that's toasted bread.
1: Yeah, you can't have a grilled cheese on just plain old white bread, because that's just a dry cheese sandwich. You can't melt the cheese if you don't toast the bread.
2: Yeah.
1: So you got to, I think the grilled cheese has to be on toast.
2: Yeah.
1: T-Wall says the BLT on T. But here's the thing with me. BLT maybe is in my top two favorite foods on earth, and it might be my number one. And I don't care what it's on, toast, untoast, I don't care. I'm going to eat it. I love a BLT. I had a BLT for dinner last night. I love a BLT.
2: You know what else? A Reuben. What you do is you put the Reuben in the pan on some butter, the sandwich, after you put it together, and you kind of toast both sides of it.
1: I just think toasting the bread on dang near any kind of sandwich makes it better to me. I mean, now listen, there's something to be said about eating just a tomato sandwich, no bacon, just like a tomato. And listen, this may freak some people out, but this is how I grew up eating them. Tomato, mayo, two pieces of bread, slap them together, and that's a sandwich. And there's something, because the tomato juice makes the bread get all gooey.
2: It's got to be that good tomato, man.
1: Oh, it's so good. Oh,
2: it's got to be a crisp. Homegrown, yeah.
1: Oh, I don't want a soggy tomato. Don't give me a soggy tomato. Yeah, no, No, I'm like you, Pancake. I want it just, maybe not even 100%, like 99.8% ripe. That's where I want it, because it's
4: I'm with you on that, like an apple almost. When you order, I was just at Wawa. Y'all have Wawa's up there?
1: We don't, but we're getting one.
2: No, but it's like a QT.
4: They have sandwiches there you can make. Anyway, but they have kiosks there, and you type in everything that you want. I don't usually choose tomatoes, because I'm thinking they're going to give me a soggy one, right?
1: Yes.
4: Mm-hmm. But I started doing this, like, okay, go ahead and put the tomatoes on it, and I don't feel bad, because tomatoes are one of those things, if you throw out on the side of the road, it'll grow.
2: It's
4: biodegradable,
2: right? Officer. That's why I threw it out the window.
4: But it has seeds in it. It's true, though. You could throw a tomato on the concrete. If it gets down into between the concrete, like if there's a crack, a tomato will grow there.
1: Yes, sir.
4: So I don't feel bad about that, but I'm with you on it has to be crisp, man. That's the only way I'm getting a tomato.
1: Yeah, I have many times in a restaurant asked, like if I'm getting a BLT or something, I go, I need you to be honest with me, ma'am. Yeah. What do the tomatoes look like today? And they'll tell you if you'll ask. They're a little, I don't know, man.
4: When I do my pub subs, I'll can you lift it up and look at it?
1: Yeah.
4: And I could tell that way too.
2: Whenever I've started a sentence in my life with, you got to be honest with me, ma'am, the next part was never, tell me what the tomatoes are like.
4: Are they nice and firm?
1: Right.
4: It's a TC.
1: I can't even talk about sandwiches with you people.
5: Look at them maters.

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0: Hey, thanks for waking up with this mess. 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
1: All right, Pancake, spill it. What's the problem? You look like you're in a funk over there, man.
2: Here's what happened is I went up to the TV studio. That's where I'm broadcasting from today.
1: Yeah, I noticed you were in the TV.
3: You're not at home, mind you.
2: Yeah. Right, we're at my home studio because, honey, we got to clean the house, right? So I had to do all the cleaning because Liza's hired a maid service.
1: Wait, hold up. You had to clean the house so the maid could come clean?
2: Yes.
1: Oh, for the love of Pete.
2: And I jumped in, I started to work because I wanted to get some stuff done at my home studio, and then I was going to go up there. And she's like, and this is the best part. She was literally standing next to the dishwasher. Goes, can you put away the dishes? And now, keep in mind, I made dinner last night, and I put all the dishes in there. And I'm like, really? You just hired a maid. Why?
3: Right.
2: And so I'm like, all right, fine. And, I'll do it, you know. And so anyway, so she's all, you know, we're getting the house clean. And then I had to go move the car because the maid wanted to park her car because she has all kinds of vacuums and stuff like this. And apparently, when she's not cleaning the house, she's doing the deep cleaning of the house.
3: The deep clean, yeah.
1: Well, wouldn't that involve the shallow cleaning as well to get to the deep cleaning part?
3: Right.
2: I have always thought that. I figured if you say deep clean, that means they start from the bottom and go all the way up to the top.
3: Right.
2: And the little stuff don't have to worry about. So I go, all right, that's fine. I go, let me straighten up. This is what she said, my hand to the heavens. I told her she didn't have to do your office, your studio.
3: What? What?
2: That's what I said. I go, what now? And then I go, all right. And now I don't know how y'all's house works, but this works for us. I have a checking account. She has a checking account for our little luxuries and stuff. You know, if I wanted to get something for my studio,
3: you don't have to reconcile it. Yeah.
2: Okay. So she has one, I have one, and then we have one together, right?
3: Yeah.
2: Well, the maid service is coming out of ours.
3: Ours, yeah. Mm. But she ain't cleaning yours.
2: But she, right. Wow. But she's not cleaning my... That's bullcrap, right? Am I right?
3: And
2: wrong?
3: You got to clean ahead of the maid getting there. You got to do that, too.
1: See, this is the difference between men and women right here. And I bet the companies out there, the cleaning companies that when you call and say, hey, I want you to come clean my house, I bet they are so happy when it's a woman that makes the call.
2: Yeah.
1: Because when a dude calls, listen, when I call a maid service, I need it sandblasted because, you know, if I'm to the point where I'm calling in backup, I need help.
2: Right.
1: And I'm going to need you to get in here and clean it like it's yours. That's
3: the other thing is you call, like say you call on Tuesday to say, yeah, we can send somebody out there by Friday. And you're like, okay, that gives me 4 days to throw crap around here.
1: Oh, yeah.
3: Right?
2: That's what you're thinking. Yeah, exactly.
1: Well, isn't that the whole point of hiring somebody to do that kind of work for you so you don't have to think about it?
3: I mean, exactly.
1: But that's not how women think. Because let me tell you something. Because I know this because y'all know I'm married to a woman with a severe case of OCD.
2: Yes, sir.
1: She doesn't want the cleaning people to come in here and think this house is dirty. Not even

0: slide is a little bit dirty. And so, yeah, we did that one time. We're like, let's hire somebody to come in and clean it. And she's like, okay, but we got to straighten it up first. And I'm like, wait, what? What do we... This is in the same lane that I feel about why are we washing the dishes before we put them in the dishwasher? That is what the dishwasher is.
1: That's right.
0: I should not be over here scrubbing these plates and then putting them in the dishwasher. If the dishwasher can't get it clean, you know what we need to do, baby? We need to get a new dishwasher. That's what we need.
2: Your wife's the only person makes the cleaning people wipe their feet before they clean.
0: Oh, absolutely. 100%. Yeah. Yeah, and I feel bad for them because after they leave, you would not believe the inspection that takes place. It's just...
1: Now, Eliza has, she researched this maid service because they have to do all natural, because y'all know Eliza.
2: Oh, natural.
1: And no chemicals throughout the whole house. Now, I haven't, you'll have to check back in with
2: you're
1: the.
2: Smell like oranges
1: on Monday.
2: Over there, I'm telling you right now.
0: So basically, your house isn't getting cleaned, it's getting wiped off.
2: Yeah, right.
1: with some kind of crystal or something. You know?
2: It's like being in the hospital and getting a sponge bath. That's all it's like. Did you really get a bath? No, you didn't get a bath.
1: And for us, we just light some incense and we're thinking, man, we really cleaned this place. Yeah, up. Exactly. It smells great
0: it smells
1: in here,
0: like
1: right?
0: Strawberries in here. This is great, dude. Yeah.
1: Spray all that stuff around.
0: Axe body spray and Febreze. That's what man's house smells like.
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1: Meet wannabe fitness expert Peter Mossfield. Mm-hmm. Peter is a man who decided he wanted to be in a bodybuilding competition, but he did not have the body for a bodybuilding competition, so you got to go into training, right? You can't just show up at the bodybuilding competition and go, hey, where do I sign up, man? It doesn't work like that. I mean, you know, unless you look like 1970s Arnold Schwarzenegger, it's not going to pan out for you. And Peter recognized that, and he was like, I got a little work to do, but I'm going to enter this bodybuilding competition. And so he launched himself into a full-on training program. And I'm going to let Peter explain to you how his program works and how he has figured out a way to build muscle without lifting a pound of anything.
2: I kept getting muscle gain was because I was doing a mental routine for about 3 to 5 minutes every single day. I would mentally go through these scenarios in my mind where I had to lift. Squatting, deadlifting, bench pressing, shoulder pressing, etc. I had to use those muscles to survive because that's what the foundation of all muscle building is. Your brain sends a signal to your body that your muscles need to get stronger in order to survive. But you don't have to actually lift the weight. You just have to imagine the scenarios to send those signals and to get the same end result.
1: So you imagine yourself working out.
3: I got you.
1: And your brain says, oh my gosh, he's working out. I better tell these muscles to grow.
3: These muscles better get bigger.
1: And listen, Peter Mossfield put on some muscles during this process. But now listen.
4: Oh, really?
1: Yeah, but I don't want you to go ordering his plan for 1999 until you hear the rest of his plan. Because this was the rest. Listen, Peter didn't really have the mindset of a bodybuilder. So his training program literally involved imagining that he was lifting weights, drinking heavily, these are his words, not mine, and taking anabolic steroids the whole time. So he's pumping himself full of roids and beer, and in his mind, he's bench pressing 500 pounds. That was his whole workout routine to get himself built up for the bodybuilding competition, which he entered. You want to know how he did in the bodybuilding competition?
4: Second place.
1: I thought you might want to know, so I looked it up to be sure to tell you. Yeah, he came in dead last. What did you think the answer was going to be? He's doing roids and beer and pretending to lift weights. That was his whole plan. I mean, this guy has quiet quit more than one job, I guarantee you.
4: That's 100%,
1: but
4: brother.
1: Boss, I pretended to do that file for you. Yeah. Way to go, Peter. You're the man.
3: He is so happy he doesn't have to think about lifting weights anymore.
1: Yeah, because all that imagining was wearing him out, man. It's just wearing him out.
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1: Okay, so earlier in the show, if you were listening, we were talking about a woman that got arrested for DUI down in Florida. And then after that break was over, you know, the mics were off and T-Wall commences telling us this story about one time when he had one too many and did the smart thing and got somebody to drive him home. But then the next day realized, oh, shoot, I got to go back and get my ride.
2: No, actually, here's what the thing. I had dropped my car off to be worked on someplace. Okay. And so they had it for a few days. They had it for, and I didn't want to call somebody or ask somebody to help me go get it.
1: Yes, because God forbid T-Wall ask anybody for help. Yeah, that's
2: I don't want to ask anybody for anything. So I thought, you know what? It was about 2.5 miles away, and I'm like, I can't walk that far. I just don't want to do it. But I can get it by myself. So I came up with this idea, and here's what I did. I got in my truck, and I drove about 2 miles to the place. It was 2.5 miles away. And I parked my truck and I got out and I walked the last half mile to the place that had my car. So I only had to walk a half a mile, right? I'm not walking 2.5, just a half a mile.
1: It gets dumber from here as it goes. Yeah.
2: So then I picked up my car that had been worked on and I drove it and I drove past where I had parked my truck about a half a mile or so, maybe less. And then I got out and I walked back to my truck.
1: No, you didn't.
2: And then I got into that and I drove that past where I parked the car. And then I walked back to there. And then I just did that all the way home.
1: How long did it take you to get both these vehicles?
2: Well, you know, it wasn't really that bad. And I was only walking like, you know, a few blocks at a time. I would drive one a few blocks past the other one, walk back to the other one.
1: You do realize that you walked twice as long as you would if you'd have just
2: but not all at once. I drove half the time.
1: Stop and take breaks, man.
3: I'm still trying to figure out the math behind it. I don't get it. It's too much geometry to this.
1: He walked a half mile there to get the car, and then he drove, and then he walked a half mile back to get the first vehicle. That's 1 mile.
2: Okay.
1: Then you drove it a mile. You walked a half mile back to get the second vehicle. That's a mile and a half. Uh-huh. And then, I'm going to get lost. You walked like 93 miles, T. I don't understand.
2: But I got two cars home without asking anybody to help me.
1: Well, yeah, because heaven forbid, because it would have taken, 30 minutes instead of 2.5 days to get them home if you'd have just called somebody. Jeez, man.
3: I think if we just change some nouns or whatever, that's basically hopscotch, isn't it?
1: Pretty much. Right. Yes, exactly. Or leapfrog.
3: Leapfrog. There you go.
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1: Well, I am sad to report and happy to report that we have reached the end of our time together today. That means we've done all we can do. We got you 4 hours closer to the weekend. The rest is up to you, my friend, but we're very confident that you're going to get there. But before we get out of here, let's make sure we got some takeaways from the show today. T-Wall, what's your biggest takeaway from today, sir?
2: Mine is I'm going to go get some beer and crackers and knock out a loaf of cheese tonight. That's what I'm going to do.
1: Well, so have yourself one of the merry Mickaloafs is what you're going to do.
3: Mickaloaf.
4: No. He said Michelob.
1: Oh, is that what it was? I'm sorry.
4: The microphone messed up. My
1: headphones are clogged up. How about you, Pancake? You got a takeaway?
3: Yeah, my takeaway. A guy entered a bodybuilding competition with the approach that he basically just only worked out in his mind.
1: Right.
3: Yeah. Now I know why they call him dumbbells.
2: Hey, that's good. I like that.
1: Yeah.
3: No pain.
1: No pain.
3: No pain. What about you, Brian? Where'd you learn anything?
1: Yes, I did, actually. And you told me earlier, you were telling us this story. If you missed this, Pancake's wife, Liza, we love Dr. Liza, she hired a new maid service for their house. And that's great. But I want to know what happened to the last maid service that Dr. Liza hired.
3: Because
1: that one consisted of two shirtless gay dudes who ran around Pancake's house all day listening to Barry Manilow tunes. And yes. Liza wasn't even there.
3: That is a true story, what he's saying. She hired him, and she left to go on her week-long bachelorette party and hired these two gay maids. It was one of those creative names, like gay maids, like gay maids. And I was in the house with them, and they were listening to me walking around. I'm like, what am I supposed to be doing?
1: Pancake was doing the show from his home studio that day, and I've never seen a man more uncomfortable on the radio.
3: That's a true story.
1: Can we just get done with this so I can go somewhere far, far away?
3: That's awesome. I forgot about it.
1: Oh, I'll never forget. That was one of the greatest days ever.
3: That is a true story.
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4: 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You'll also find Anonymous America there. 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You can check it out. It's, again, on our website. Y'all be good or good at it. Take care, and I'll see you when I look at you. T-Wall, what say you, sir?
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1: Gary Allen, every storm runs out of rain. I'm Bob Pickett. Let's see, any new movies coming out today? It'd be interesting to see. Nimrods, I'm not sure what that's about. Let's see, Paw Patrol, the dino movie. Kids will love that. The Brink of War. And this movie, which is put out by J.J. Abrams, The End of Oak Street. Have you seen the previews for that? Something about dinosaurs in somebody's neighborhood. It's not a Jurassic Park movie, but it looks pretty cool. We'll see how well that does. Now, last weekend, we finally saw Spider-Man, which I highly recommend. Spider-Man's the best movie I've seen at the movie theaters this summer so far. So check it out, okay? Let me know if you like it, too.
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You know what I mean? Love a rainy night.

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0: 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Laura is so excited. 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

0: Broadway and Friends in the morning and Oklahoma's country favorites all day on 96.1 KXY. Garth Brooks ain't going down till the sun comes up. Boy, Garth is just bouncing around. He announced another tour date. Let's see. The next stop is Washington, D.C. So far we have Indianapolis, we got Chicago, we got Denver. And then he's got to get all the way back to the East Coast to go to D.C. So there'll be many more dates to come. Just wait and see.
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1: Hank Williams Jr., a country boy can survive. You've read the story about Hank when he fell off the mountain. In fact, we just had the anniversary of that happening, didn't we? Fell off a mountain. That's why he wears sunglasses. That's why he's grown a beard, hide all the scars and stuff. Supposedly, he had to learn how to talk again and how to sing again. So, yeah, he's had a little rough time right there, huh? Hope you're not having a rough time this Friday, and thanks for joining us. I'm Bob Pickett.
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1: Well, looking at our National Day calendar, today is Creamsicle Day. 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It's also National Tattoo Removal Day. Now, that just sounds expensive and painful.

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0: 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Rascal Flatts These Days. 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

Oklahoma's country favorites, 96.1 KXY. I'm just glad it's Friday night. I hope sometime today that you'll, you know, head over to my Instagram page. Start following me on Instagram. You'll see a lot of videos, including all of, I've got more to post from the Nashville trip, I tell you. 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

0: Oklahoma's country favorites, 96.1 KXY. Brad Paisley and Alison Krauss with Whiskey Lullaby. Alison Krauss, back when that song came out, people ask, you know, what made you want to do that collab with Brad Paisley?
1: Well, Brad and I had made out one time. And it's no big deal. I mean, I was thrilled to try it and to sing with him. And I thought it was beautiful when I heard the track and what they were doing with it. And I was happy to be a part of it. When I heard the finished thing, I just thought it was just beautiful.
0: Whiskey Lullaby went on to win the 2005 CMA Song of the Year. It also won Video of the Year awards, and the video was actually produced by the actor Rick Schroeder. Do you remember him? Rick Schroeder. Yeah, that Rick Schroeder.
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0: Oklahoma's country favorites, 96.1 KXY. I'm Angie Ward. Thank you for hanging out with us today. Tim McGraw going to be inducted into the Country Hall of Fame this year, but he's still a little ways off from retirement.
1: Music, it's a part of my soul. It's oxygen to me in a lot of ways. I love being in the studio creating music. I love playing live. You know, I feel like I'm getting better as I get older, hitting my stride. I'm always listening to songs and always writing songs. It's just part of who I am, you know, part of what I do.
0: He is one of my favorite people to do an interview with. He's so much fun.
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1: All right, if you are not a fan of pumpkin spice, I've got even worse news for you. 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It sparked a full-on banana craze now. 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Dunkin's going bananas menu. M&M's banana nut bread candies. Little Debbie's banana pudding cream pies, which are actually pretty good. 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It's just, you know, just makes me feel like summer's over. Oh, wait. I guess it is. Not technically, but we're close.
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Oklahoma's country favorites, 96.1 KXY. Hope you're having a great work day. You finally made it to Friday. Congratulations. 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

0: 106.1 KXY. It's Angie Ward. All right. 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
0: 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And he one day after like, I think we've been married for like 12 years. He goes, you know, I don't like tacos. And I just looked at him. I was like, you waited 12 years to tell me this?
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0: It's Angie Ward on 96.1 KXY. Got a request from Midwest City here, and it came from the Talkback mic on the iHeartRadio app. Just tap that red microphone. Let me know what you want to hear.
1: Papa drove a truck nearly all his life. You know it drove Mama crazy being a trucker's wife. The part she couldn't handle was being alone. I guess she needed more to hold than just a telephone.

0: 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Christian said...
1: So we've cloned ourselves.
2: So what you're saying,
1: you're going to see us play, like, the A team plays the first three shows, and then the B team plays shows 4 and 5.
2: Okay. Right, no. Don't even say it, because one day they'll actually try to do that.
1: I know.
0: I'm so excited about this tour. Sugarland, you can tell right there just with that interview what great personality Christian Bush has. Christian is a guy. He always refers to himself as the guy in the hat that sings behind Jennifer.
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I love this song from Blake Shelton. I remember the first time he sang it at a concert I was at. I was like, he did not. 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

0: Oklahoma's country favorites, 96.1 KXY. George Strait, I Cross My Heart, from the Pure Country movie soundtrack back in 1992, which was a monster movie soundtrack. And the movie itself was actually a pretty big movie, too. It was a success in the eyes of Hollywood because it brought in $15 million and it only cost $10 million to make, which is crazy. But remember, that was back in 1992. You know, you hear a movie makes $15 million now and you're like, oh, that was bad. I had no clue, though, about the Pure Country movie, that it had some sequels. Yeah, there were two sequels to Pure Country and a stage musical of the film that debuted back in 2017. Now, George Strait was not in either one of those, but still, I'm going to have to go check those out.
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0: Oklahoma's country favorites, 96.1 KXY. We've been talking about how to start a fight in five words or less, and you say you can do it in just two words. What are those two words?
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0: What are they?
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0: 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I am calm. 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

0: Aunt Ward, I got something for you to do on a Saturday night. Look up. And tonight, too. So now that we had the preceded meteor shower pass by, Venus should be the brightest object in the sky roughly 30 to 60 minutes after sunset tonight through Sunday. So I hope the weather holds out so you can check it out.
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Oklahoma's country favorites, 96.1 KXY. Thanks so much for hanging out with us today. I'm Angie Ward. 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

0: That's Oklahoma's country favorites, 96.1 KXY. Thanks so much for hanging out with us today. My stomach's just growling. I always try to like bring my lunch with me because I'm on, you know, from noon to six. And I got up this morning and I put some eggs on to boil. Wanted some protein today. And then I got distracted. Yeah, you already know what happened, don't you? Boom! Sounded like gunfire going off in my kitchen. I go running in there. Why is it that boiled eggs, when that water runs out and they explode, there were egg guts everywhere. I don't even want to go home to clean it up. No, I'm just kidding you. Of course I cleaned it up before I left. Can you imagine the smell if I had left that? But it took so long to clean it up off the cabinets and the countertops and the stove. Now I'm starving.
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0: It's Oklahoma's country favorites, 96.1 KXY. Love Miranda Lambert. She is so awesome. You know, she's very passionate about rescuing pets. 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

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I'm Angie Ward. 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

0: 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So excited about you going to Vegas to the iHeartRadio Music Festival. I am. I just got back from Las Vegas. I'm Angie Ward. My husband and I, we just had the best time. Now, you know, it was a lot of walking, a lot of steps, but totally worth it. So just take comfortable shoes if you're going to the iHeartRadio Music Festival. We're going to get you there with a chance to win a trip and $1,000 spending money coming up at 5 o'clock.
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0: 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I don't want to get in the dogs versus cats fight today. I don't

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Oklahoma's country favorite, 96.1 KXY. All right, I'm going to go home and try to clean up the eggs that exploded before I left for work this morning. It's a thing. I set my timer and I forgot.

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1: It's Friday.
0: We have finally done it. It is here. It's Friday, August the 14th. Appreciate you hanging out on this National Creamsicle Day.
2: Ooh.
0: You know, creamsicles do not get the love they deserve. So good. That orange and the cream, and it just, so good. National Creamsicle Day. Also, if you've ever regretted putting a tattoo somewhere on your body, perhaps the day to remove it is today. National Tattoo Removal Day.
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8: 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Instead of letting the kids play online, show them some epic inclines. 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
10: Ice Cube's Big 3 Season 9 is coming down to the wire. The playoffs are here. The action starts with the legendary Big 3 Celebrity Game. Then the Chicago Triplets, led by Montrezl Harrell and Coach Dr. J, take on Coach Gary Payton and the Boston Ball Hogs. 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

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And always appreciate you making us part of your Friday, your weekend. Brad Paisley going to get some mud on the tires in just a bit. Right now, it's Willie Nelson.

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It's Oklahoma's country favorites, 96.1 KXY. And happy to be here, despite not winning that billion-dollar Powerball jackpot. Yeah, that's all right. You know, really, that's just entirely too much money. That's what we tell ourselves. Here's Tracy Byrd, 10 rounds.

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0: It's Oklahoma's country favorites, 96.1 KXY. And it's Friday, it's the weekend, but we remember our teachers and all they do, not just as back to school time is here, but also throughout the year. They deal with a lot. We want to salute those awesome teachers who inspire. 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